0: A műsorszám termékmegjelenítést tartalmazott.
1: Angol nyelvű hírek a Retro Rádióban.
2: Taking an omega-3 supplement doesn't boost memory or cognition. Good morning and welcome to the English news section in 15 minutes. I'm Eva Ban. Let's begin. If you are taking an omega-3 fish oil or algae supplement to stave off Alzheimer's disease and dementia, take note. A new clinical trial finds these supplements did nothing to improve memory, cognition or brain cell loss. Omega-3 supplements as a blunt instrument do not work, the lead study author, Dr. Hussein Jassin, professor of neurology at the University of Southern California's Keck School of Medicine in Los Angeles, told CNN. What does work then? He said, optimizing your health with exercise, stress reduction, quality sleep, and a plant-based diet while adding omega-3s from fatty fish, nuts, and seeds. The professor added, in the Mediterranean, high omega-3 levels are very strong predictors of good cognition, and in that context, omega-3s are shining, helping the brain. He added, if you eat a typical Western diet with fast food, don't exercise, are stressed out all day from work, the study showed having more omega-3 in your brain doesn't move the needle. For believers in the paranormal, unsettling sensations brought on by old buildings can be a sinister hint of loitering spirits. According to The Guardian, new research points to a more mundane explanation, inaudible sounds from aged pipes and boilers. Scientists investigated the impact of infrasound on a group of volunteers and found that, even though it was beyond the range of human hearing, people were more irritable and levels of cortisol, the stress hormone, rose when the sound was switched on. The finding suggests that even when people are unaware of the presence of infrasound, which can come from old pipes, boilers, and ventilation systems in basements, the inaudible waves may still affect how they feel. On its own, the effect is unlikely to persuade anyone that a house is haunted, but for the right person in the right situation, a believer in the paranormal in a gloomy old manner, say, the unusual sensation may fuel suspicions of paranormal activity. Recent studies suggest people who lean too much on tools like ChatGPT could have problems with creativity, attention span, critical thinking, memory, and more. According to BBC News, others raise concerns that AI users could be surrendering the cognitive friction that makes thinking sharp, and that as a society, we may have fewer original ideas. Adam Green, a professor of neuroscience and director of the Laboratory for Relational Cognition at Georgetown University in the U.S., says, there's plenty of evidence that if you are not doing as much of the actual thinking, then your capability to do that kind of thinking is going to atrophy. Jared Bench, a professor and clinical neuropsychologist at Dell Medical School at the University of Texas at Austin, disagrees. He says, this isn't all or nothing. Using AI doesn't automatically mean it's going to be bad for you. For example, if AI frees up your brain space for other more important things, that might be great for your cognition, he adds and continues. Why do we think AI is going to be that different from other things that our brain has already adapted to? Bench says it's not inherent to the tool to be good or bad. As with any other technology, how we use AI will determine whether it helps us or harms us. But the concerns are serious enough that you might want to rethink how you use these tools before it's too late. Tens of thousands of young children are injured every year by common household items that many parents don't think to look away. CNN reports that more than 240,000 children ages 5 and under were treated by U.S. emergency departments for injuries related to household cleaning products over a 16-year period, according to estimates published in a large new study in Pediatrics. Young children are especially at risk since they can't read or understand warning language, but the steps parents and caregivers should take to keep children safe are easy and straightforward. According to the study, the majority of the cases, almost 60%, involved ingestion, meaning the child swallowed the product. Nearly 40% were through contact, and a small percentage, 1.2%, involved inhalation. Two types of products are most commonly involved. Bleach accounted for about 30% of injuries and laundry and dish detergents for nearly 29%. According to experts, many people do not perceive cleaning products as dangerous. These, however, should be treated with the same level of caution as medications and alcohol. In order to prevent these injuries, parents and caregivers can take some important steps. The first is safe storage. Cleaning products should be kept up high, out of sight of young children, and ideally in locked cabinets. It's important to put these products away immediately after use, rather than leaving them out even briefly. Second, keep products in their original containers. Transferring them into other bottles, especially food or drink containers, can increase the risk that a child will mistake them for something safe to consume. Third, choose products with child-resistant packaging when possible. Fourth, speak with children about the dangers of these products. Young toddlers may not be able to understand yet, but older children can learn to avoid these dangers and help keep their younger siblings away too. A truck sold by a Kansas dealership could not be taken from the lot by its new owner because a family of robins was living atop one of the vehicle's tires. According to The Guardian, the relatively novel situation has gained widespread attention after the dealership in the Kansas community of Olathe wrote about it on its Facebook page, and it perhaps taught many that active robin nests are protected by federal law from the U.S. A few weeks earlier, employees at the Olathe Ford Lincoln dealership discovered a robin building a nest atop a tire of the truck in question. The bird laid four stunningly blue eggs over the next few days. Video and audio published by the dealership shows the birds chirping in a nest, sitting neatly on a Ford F-250 tire. As that post went viral, the dealership quickly seized on the attention. One of the employees at the dealership made a video of the bird family that showed how much the hatchlings had grown in just a few days. They also named the birds Lugnut, Turbo, Diesel and Axel. According to a report from local news outlet, the dealership has found other animals such as cats and opossums living in some of its vehicles. There's an ever-growing list of the benefits of natural prescriptions. Now researchers say nature could offer a cure for loneliness too. According to BBC News, in the 1980s, in a public health bid to help stressed urban workers,

animals and other humans. By making us feel calmer and present, spending time in nature has the potential to help us overcome the self-destructive thinking patterns that can inadvertently increase loneliness. Now, in a first-of-its-kind global nature-based social prescribing experiment, early findings suggest time spent with others in nature could dramatically change conversation on health, healthcare, and loneliness. Jill Litt, an environmental studies and public health researcher at the University of Colorado Boulder, U.S., says, "When people are outside, they talk about being relaxed, being away from it all, how it just makes them feel good." She adds, "Nature happens to be very good at making people ready for a change, vulnerable and open to new experiences." Blood pressure contains not only two but three vital numbers. The third, lesser known number, matters for brain and heart health. This is pulse pressure. According to NBC News, while blood pressure measures how much pressure the blood puts on the arteries while the heart is beating and at rest, pulse pressure provides a window into how flexible and elastic the arteries are, a sign of cardiovascular health. Doctors typically watch for high pulse pressure, which signifies stiff blood vessels, although it's not been widely used to diagnose health problems, said Dr. Charles Hong, the chair of medicine at Michigan State University's College of Human Medicine. Even so, elevated or widened pulse pressure is an established risk factor for heart disease and stroke. It may point to conditions such as atherosclerosis, which is when plaque builds up in the arteries. When measuring blood pressure, pulse pressure is the difference between the top systolic and bottom diastolic readings. For example, an adult with a blood pressure of 120 per 80 millimeters of mercury has a pulse pressure of 40 millimeters of mercury, which is considered normal. A sustained pulse pressure above 40 may be dangerous. High pulse pressure is considered a risk factor for cognitive decline, independent of blood pressure, which is itself tied to cognitive decline. For example, according to a study published last year in the journal Hypertension, high pulse pressure may slow processing speed by disrupting white matter in the brain. New research published this year in the journal Neurology found a link between high pulse pressure and increased risk of dementia-related death in some people. A pulse pressure that's too low or narrow means the heart is unable to generate enough pressure to pump the blood, Hong said. A pulse pressure less than 25% of the systolic blood pressure is considered low. Pulse pressure also typically widens with age as the systolic pressure climbs and the diastolic pressure dips. According to experts, anyone, regardless of genetic predisposition, may develop high pulse pressure, particularly people 60 and older. Pulse pressure is modifiable, just as with high blood pressure. Doctors recommend eating foods that are low in sodium and saturated and trans fats and high in fiber, protein, calcium, magnesium, and potassium. Regular exercise has also been shown to lower blood pressure. Taiwan's tallest tree reaches 84.1 meters, which means it is higher than the average 20-story building. According to The Guardian, the tree, a conifer with a straight trunk that soars into the sky, was named Heaven's Sword of the Dan River. It is probably 1,000 years old. Heaven's Sword joins a catalogue of huge, ancient trees around the world. The tallest living tree recorded is a coast redwood, which measures 116 meters at Redwood National Park, California. For reference, this looms higher than Elizabeth Tower, the Big Ben in London. Height isn't just about numbers and records, says Chris Swanston, director of science for Save the Redwoods League. Height is an engine for biodiversity, he says, and adds, in a single 2,000-year-old tree, you could have dozens of generations of species developing ecologically within the canopy. Older trees are also a vital defense against the climate crisis, thanks to their ability to absorb planet-warming carbon. Tall trees, however, are in peril. Giants that have stood for thousands of years are perishing in fierce wildfires and being thwarted by global heating. In California, it is estimated that 18% of all large giant sequoias have been burned since 1984, with most dying in 2020 and 2021.
In Tasmania, fires in 2019 killed at least 17 of the Australian

0: Australian state's largest trees. Across the world, conservationists are looking for ways to save these ancient giants, thinning out forests to prevent out-of-control fires or studying the threats posed by pests such as the bark beetle. Yet researchers say there are probably more tall trees hidden deep in forest areas that are yet to be recorded. All exercise helps you live longer, but while cardio exercise like aerobic or running can keep you healthy and help you live longer, experts say that adding in strength training can ensure you live a better quality of life as you age. BBC News asked Jess Gerzelitz, an epidemiologist at the University of Iowa, about this topic. He says, initially we should aim for 2 sessions per week, lasting between 20 to 30 minutes each. He suggests doing sit-to-stands, squats, step-ups for the lower body, wall push-ups, standard press-ups or chest presses for upper body push, rowing movements using a resistance band or machine for upper body pull, and planks for the core. He adds, we don't necessarily need to set foot in a gym or any special equipment to start resistance training. A couch or bed can help us to practice sitting down and standing up in a controlled manner, whilst household items like cans of food or bottles of water can be used for bicep curls. Gerzelitz says building extra muscle gives you reserves for when you get older. He adds, when illness, injury, surgery or aging arrives, and they usually do, you want more in the tank. He suggests we think to resistance training as a pension contribution for our future self. Thank you for your attention. Enjoy your day.
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3: 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Ez az Ice Ice.